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1: 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And when I go to their office, I get a lot of comments about Faith in the Zone, and I thank them as a sponsor alongside Brookside Baptist Church being a sponsor. Pastor, how you been?
2: I'm doing great, Mike. Good to be with you.
1: Well, special guest in studio with us.
2: Oh, I can't wait.
1: Well, I'll tell you what. Former Division III college basketball player.
2: Big time. He was a good one.
1: He was a good one. Yeah. His daddy taught him well, I guess. I don't know. He played up at Maranatha Baptist Bible College, played high school ball at Calvary Baptist. He is a point guard through and through. Matthew McGivern in studio with us. And yeah, that last name sounds familiar. He is my favorite son, by the way. He is my favorite son. Matthew, it's good to see you. How you doing?
3: Yeah, I appreciate being here, Dad. Thanks for the introduction. Maybe going forward, it'd be cool if you could do that every time you introduce me to somebody. I kind of like that.
1: I will not. Okay, well. But, you know, thanks for the option. Yeah, Pastor, yeah, you know, we've had your boys in studio, and it's time that my son comes in.
2: I love it, and I think the only one we're really missing is Terry, your wife. I would love to hear her with this on the radio program here with Matthew.
1: Has Kathy's been in?
2: Oh, yeah. Yeah, she's been in, yeah.
1: She's done some great radio commercials that we still air during Faith in Zone. And for me, I think maybe we should freshen them up. And then I talk to people, and they're really powerful. So yeah. I thank Kathy for that. You should talk to Terry, because
2: I will talk to Terry, because I would just love to be here when Terry's in studio with us, because I would love to just hear one time, Michael.
1: I hear it a lot, so I don't need to hear it too much. And I love my wife, but we could be talking about, you know, Matthew and basketball, and out of the blue, she'll say, you know, I talked to my mom today, and her refrigerator's not working. And I'd be like, I don't know where that came from. Well, you said Matthew was cold in one game, and she went from. So I will invite her in if she wants to come in. I would love that. You know, I have to start with this story about my son, Matthew. He was in eighth grade at St. Margaret Mary, and I was coaching basketball at Whitefish Bay Dominican. And, man, we're loaded. We're good. Won back-to-back state championships. And I had his high school years planned out. I had it all. You know, you take these classes at Dominican. You'll play freshman ball in the beginning, and then we'll move you to JV. And then sophomore, you'll play JV for a while, and then we'll take you up to varsity, but you can practice with varsity. I had everything laid out. And fully expected him that he would come to Dominican. And one day, as an eighth grader, he came to me and said, Dad, I'd like to shadow at Calvary Baptist. And my first reaction was, do they have a basketball team there? He said, yeah. I said, well, you go shadow and then come back and we'll talk about this whole life plan that I have ready for you. And as an eighth grader, he came home and I said, what'd you think? And he said, you better sit down. I said, what's going on? He said, Dad, I want to go to Calvary Baptist. And I said, why? And he, eighth grade, and he said, I want to surround myself with kids that have similar beliefs that I have. Hmm. Now, as a father, I was very proud of that. As a coach, I was like, wait a second, what? Now, you're going where? And I can tell you that he was, what a great move for an eighth grader to have the courage and guts to tell me that. And Matthew, I don't know if I've ever asked you this. Were you nervous telling me that?
3: A little bit, right? I was very confident that was going to be the right decision for me. So I pretty much felt like I knew that you would end up being on board with it. But the initial, I think, shock of talking about it I knew would be difficult. And I think that first year was probably the most difficult because you were still at Dominican.
1: Right.
3: Right. I think up until that point, I'd never had played a game before without you being there. So I think that first year was kind of difficult on both of us. And then obviously you're able to come over and coach and made the rest of the time even better. But
1: and you were splitting time. You'd play half of the JV game and then play two quarters in varsity. And you hated that. Yeah, you dislike that, but that's something that they did. And what's really interesting in this journey is we had won back-to-back state championships at Dominican. We'd always gone to sectionals. Your freshman year, we lose in the regionals to a good university school team, which gives me the opportunity to go watch you in the play-in game to Green Bay, in Green Bay, when the Keltner boy comes and sits next to me with his buddies from Pembine, right?
2: Yep, Faith of Pembine. Yep.
1: And there's no place to sit. And Coach Chestnut said, "You want to do the book because you can sit at the." I go, "Yeah." So, but that was in the middle of the stands. And then these three guys, middle of the first half, came and sat next to me. And all of a sudden, you know, Kevin, and I didn't know Kevin, then he goes, "Hey, do you remember me?" I go, "No." He goes, "You called me a hack on the soccer field." I go, "Because you were a hack." He goes, "It wasn't me. It was him. He kind of looks like me." I go, "Yeah, that's the guy." We start laughing, and that's how I meet him. And then I get a chance to watch you guys up at Northland because Dominican had gotten knocked out. And that's how I met Pastor Ken. And the rest, as they say, is history. And Pastor Ken was not super happy to meet me that day, but since then it worked out.
2: Yeah. Now that was disappointing, especially when our coach told you everything that they were going to run and do.
1: I didn't find it disappointing at all. I thought, what a kind young man he is. And Matthew, as a freshman, you guys beat them, and they were the number one ranked team in the state and won a state championship. And then I moved over, and Matthew, that first year I coached you at the high school level. I coached in AAU, but it was a little bit difficult, I think, on us. And I was the adult in the room, and I had to make some adjustments on our relationship and came up with that once we get to the kitchen table, I'm your father. And if you want to talk about the practice or the game, you bring it up. And I would wait outside for you if you got in Terry's car to drive home, because I had a few things to say to you before you got to the kitchen table. The years of playing high school ball at Calvary Baptist, you look back fondly?
3: I do, yeah. I think looking back, there's things I appreciate more now than I even did back then, both on and off the basketball court. But the realization, even at now that I'm, you know, over 30 and still playing when I can here and there, but the connection I had with Keith, the connection I had with that team, I truly haven't had that at any other point in my life. Like the basketball connection I think that Keith and I had was just special, right? Like the knowledge of knowing where he was at all times on the court, it was incredible, right? I think him and I fit really well together as a pair and did really well during our high school career. But I would say that throughout grade school, high school, college, since then, he was somebody that I probably enjoyed playing with more than anybody during that time.
2: Well, and you know, you say that, Matt, and I remember I was at the Academy of Science game, was that? Yeah, and we were down three with about 15 seconds left. You're dribbling the ball down the court. You throw it to Keith. Keith throws it back to you. You throw it back to Keith. Keith throws it back to you. I'm watching the clock tick, tick, tick. At about five, I'm yelling, "Somebody shoot the ball!" You pass back to Keith. He passes back to you. 2-1. You pass back to Keith. He lets it fly. Hits it. Go into overtime, and you guys win in overtime. I thought those guys knew what they were doing the whole time.
1: No. We, in fact, that's what we had drawn up. I think that's great coaching. I'm taking full credit for it.
4: Yeah.
1: I'm taking full credit for it right now. You know, and what's funny is the Academy of Science and Andrew, our producer, spent some time at that school. This was in the old gym, and it was super hot.
2: Yeah.
1: We played quarters back then. They didn't call a foul until middle of the third quarter. And we have the tape. Kathy, your wife, yelled at me a lot during that game. But Matthew, you could see Matthew holding guys, but they dunked on us a ton.
2: Yeah.
1: And we ended up, my favorite part of that was Johnny Olson at the end of the game. they got the ball and he raced down the floor and missed a layup and the horn went off and he came and apologized. I go, what? He goes, I'm sorry I missed that. I go, you know we won, right? He goes, we won? And he didn't, who got a full academic scholarship to Wisconsin? The kid was as smart as they come. Hey, Matthew, when you made that decision as an eighth grader, you know, we're going to Eastside Baptist Church at that point. We're going to ask you to share your testimony in the second segment. But obviously, that part of your life was really, the faith side of your life was really important. Important enough for you to make that comment to me. I want to surround myself with kids that have similar beliefs.
3: Yeah, and part of it came from, so the grade school I went to was a different, you know, I wouldn't say it was individuals who were fully aligned with my beliefs from a Christian.

0: it was really difficult. And we were playing at Watertown Luther Prep, Dominican was, and Katie was at Maranatha, so she came to my game. Terry was at his game at Calvary Baptist, and it was like a 1-point game, and I'm looking at Katie saying, how's Matthew doing? And I realized that moment, I'm serving too many masters. I can't do this. I need to go watch my son play. And I decided then to get out of coaching, go to Calvary Baptist, and the assistant coach there left on a 3-year missionary trip. And Pastor, and Jeff Chestnut was like, hey, I need to talk to you. And I'm like, nope. He goes, come on. He goes, what do you think? And, you know, we coached well together. He's a really good man. And I can't say enough good things about Calvary Baptist. For my son, it was the perfect place for him to be. And it's right in Menominee Falls. And if you're looking, if you're in this area and you're looking for a 7th, 8th grade kid on where they need to go in high school, I would take a look at Calvary Baptist. I really would. Playing with Keith, you know, Kevin was a really good player. But when Matthew and Keith got going, Kevin graduated. When they got going, we were almost unstoppable with those two.
1: Yeah. And I want to just say, Mike, I give you a hard time, but thank you for your investment and coaching the boys. I mean, they still talk about coaches that they've had, and Kevin actually put it on a graph, those that know basketball and then those who impacted my life. And Mike, you were way up there at the top. And that was really the reason, even though we kind of had a fun lunch when we first met, that I wasn't going to let the kids go to Calvary and you weren't going to come to Brookside. You remember that lunch, don't
0: you? Oh, I
1: do. Yeah.
0: Who would have thought that I'd be the valet driver now?
1: Yeah, uh-huh. Yeah, exactly. But I told Kathy, I said, we need someone like Mike McGivern in the lives of the boys to really not only impact them, you know, in their basketball ability, but to just impact them for life. And you did that, and we're grateful to this day.
0: We're going to get to a break, and we're going to continue our conversation and ask my son, Matthew McGivern, for his testimony. But I need to say this to you, Matthew. You know, I am so proud of you. You know, you're just a kid that... You've been more of a rule follower than I ever was. And I can tell you that I have told a gazillion people that I'm so proud to be your father. And I was really proud to be your basketball coach. And I just wanted to be able to tell you that on the air and make sure that you understand that I was proud of you as a kid. I was proud of you as a young adult, a kid in college. And then I was a man who was, you know, married to a wonderful girl. You know, you guys are so like-minded, and these two beautiful grandkids that you have brought, your mom and I. So I just want to say thank you for that.
2: Yeah. Thank you, Dad.
0: Yeah, you bet. Look at that. Okay, that's the end. Now we can go back to making fun of him.
1: Now we can go back to when you were coaching him.
0: Yeah, and I can see things like, yo, Rocky, how you doing? He's got a big black eye from playing basketball at Spring Creek. Caught an elbow, and his mom wanted him to go to the emergency room, and yeah, he's just fine. We'll get on the other side of the break. Matthew McGivern, former Division III college basketball player from Maranatha Baptist Bible College, is our special guest. 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
5: Welcome back to Faith in the Zone. Or should we call it Down Memory Lane? Because during the break, man, I wish sometimes we recorded during the break, because having Pastor Ken Keltner and my son Matthew, we have a lot of stories. I can tell you that.
6: Yeah, a lot of good ones. A lot of good ones. They're good ones.
5: There's no doubt. I'm Mike McGivern alongside my co-host. He's the head pastor at Brookside Baptist Church. Pastor Ken Keltner, coming from the Donovan and Jorgensen Heating and Cooling Studios, our special guest in studio. He is my son, Matthew McGivern, former Division III college basketball player. I'll say it, all-time leading assist guy at Maranatha. And, you know, Pastor, when I looked down there a few years ago, they had, he was number two and number four. They had Matt McGivern and Matthew McGivern. So I said, I'm calling. Didn't Matthew? He's like, don't call. I said, no. It's the same guy. Yeah. Add them together and watch what happens. And they did change that. And again, it's just a moment that very proud of my son, Matthew.
6: That's a great accomplishment, man. Yeah, absolutely.
5: Huge.
6: Good job, buddy.
5: Huge. And if he had Keith on it, the number would be about another 150 or so. just so you know, if Keith Keltner would have went to Maranatha. So, Matthew, the second segment of Faith in the Zone is our favorite. It's the one that we get the most response from. You know, people love the stories, and they like that, you know, we goof around a little bit. But the second segment, we ask our guests to share their testimony, and if you would be so kind.
7: Yeah, sure. My story actually goes way back to when I was 6 years old, and this is something that throughout the years has I'm very blessed and thankful for the realization that this is something that has stuck with me since I was at a very young age. It's not the same for everybody, but I was basically was driving to mom was driving me to my grandmother's house. Early one morning, and I remember being in the back seat. It was still dark out, and we, as we at times were talking about God and sin and just you know, so many different things. And I remember as a 6 year old asking my mom and telling her that, hey, I got scared, I got nervous, because I realized in that moment that I truly believed I was a sinner and I didn't know what I was going to do. And in the car on the way to grandma's house, mom was able to share with me and walk me through the story of my salvation, which was understanding that Jesus Christ died on the cross for my sins. And by accepting that simple gift, that that I would be saved. And so I was thankful again and blessed enough to have mom actually work with me on that and help me pray and accept Jesus Christ into my life. And even as a 6-year-old, I told her at that time that I knew that my heart, it felt black, it felt wrong before that. And after we prayed, my heart was white. My heart was different. And in our circles at times, there's a lot of kids who grow up in Christian homes that might have like younger professions of faith. And at times, you know, as they get older, they might come to the realization, maybe they didn't mean it. They didn't believe it. And as I've grown older, I've always tried to check myself and I've never once wavered in that belief. And so I've always been able to go back and pinpoint that moment. Now, have I grown in my understanding of salvation? Have I grown in my understanding of my Christian faith significantly much more since then? But all the times that I've tried to pause, I've tried to pray, I've tried to think, am I just going through the motions? Am I just believing this because it's what my parents stated? I never wanted that to be the case, right? And I've always come out of those kind of deep dives internally with the consistent belief that it's not about what I prayed in that moment. It's not about anything that I did. It's because my faith has stayed in the one thing that's secure, which is Christ Jesus. So that is my story. There's lots of ups and downs since that moment that still brings me to here today. But I'm very, again, very just thankful that foundationally that has stayed consistent all these years.
6: Yeah, Matt, thank you so much for sharing that. You know, the redemptive plan of God saving people through his son, Jesus Christ, God's a genius. Mm-hmm. I mean, the redemptive plan to save mankind from their sins is so simple, a child can understand it. Mm-hmm. And it was my mother, too, when I was younger. And it was after a Sunday night service. I was really under conviction. I could take you to the house in Tulsa, Oklahoma on the west side. I could take you to the bedroom where I knelt down by my bed and I said, I'm a sinner. I need Jesus Christ to come into my life and save me. And I love it that, man, you have it in concrete that it was going to your grandma's house. Mm-hmm. And I feel for people that say, I don't know the date. Or I say, yeah, but you got to know the scenario. You got to know the circumstances. I mean, it's clear to this day in my mind, back in 1963 when I made that decision, you know, and that house is still standing that I can go back to. And anytime we go back there, I go, boys, that was where I put my faith and trust in Jesus Christ. And I'm so thankful, Matt, for your testimony, you know it, and for your mom's sensitivity to talk to you about that and on your way to your grandma's. And I'm thankful my mom is with the Lord today that she took that. And I went and told my dad later on, you know, when he got home from church, and it's wonderful. And friends, if you're listening, you don't have that relationship, you don't have that personal relationship, please contact us at Brookside or get a hold of Coach McGivern. And we want you to know, God wants you to know that you can live with him one day, and he made it simple. And Matt, you got it. And I like it that you said, the older I get, the more I'm blessed that I made that decision. It saved me from a lot of heartache. Mm-hmm. And that's good.
5: Our special guest, he is my son, Matthew McGivern, former Division III college basketball player, Maranatha Baptist Bible College. I'm sorry that when you were six, I was not part of that part of your life. And that's painful for me, that it took me a lot longer. You know, my 6-year-old son figured it out before I did. And I wish I was part of that story for you. I wasn't. And I thank God for your mom. You know, she has, look, she's been teaching long time. Oh, and yeah. I can tell you, Matthew, that you know, she told me about that story, you know, the day it happened. And because of where I was in my life, which was not a great place, I said, man, good for him. And I moved on. What I should have done is learned something from a six-year-old. Now, you know, we all have stories, and there's a reason that we come to the Lord when we do. But I envy you, and I envy Pastor Ken, that you guys figured it out so early and didn't have to go through, you know, just some of the junk that I was doing back then. So I thank your mom for that. I just do. And if when she gets to heaven, there's going to be a lot of people that are going to come to her and say, Mrs. McGivern, you taught me at Eastside, or you taught me at Brookside, and I want to tell you what that meant to me.
6: Yeah, you remember we had a baptism of a young girl, and you know, she's talking, and she goes, I was in Miss McGivern's class, and that's where Miss McGivern led me to Jesus. And I still remember that, you know, Terry's going to be clipping million-dollar coupons one day in heaven. And, you know, but it's incredible how younger kids can have such an impact even on their parents.
5: Right.
6: And when they make that decision, you remember with the Milwaukee Brewers, we were talking to the chaplain, and remember it was Corey Hart. Corey Hart playing right field. He said, man, he never talked to me. And he said, one year I'm down there at spring training, and I'm like, is he Corey coming right at me? He's coming right at me. And he wanted to tell me, hey, I want you to know I put my daughters in a Christian school, and they kept coming home every day going, Daddy, why won't you trust right. Jesus? Quoting John 3:16 to him. And he said, I want you to know I'm a follower of Jesus Christ now. So.
7: And you know, Dad, the other thing too, right? Like the story that you have might be different than me, but the impact that you've had because of your story and other people is something I never would have been able to, right? Like it's not maybe fair the journey that God takes us through, but at the end of the day, the ability that you have, what I can attest to, what I had seen even as a kid, the difference in your life before and after your salvation is still something that I bring up to people. And you can relate with maybe individuals who maybe didn't come from different certain backgrounds and have been through a lot of stuff, but God's able to use you through your life as well. So I just, you know, the impact, we talk a lot about basketball, but I don't think you always understand the stuff I've seen beyond basketball and the Christian faith that I'm still so blessed and proud of you for.
5: Appreciate
7: and the impact
5: that
7: you've had on me.
5: I do, Matthew. I appreciate that. And you know, it's interesting because Pastor Ken had asked me to speak at a men's stakeout, and it was either prior to Tom Roy or after when we did it there. But I didn't want to do that. I had done it at a couple other churches, but I didn't know anybody there. And then I do it, and I didn't want to. And I remember because Matthew was going to be there, and John Bonner, my son-in-law, was going to be there, and Terry was going to be there serving, and Katie was going to be there. And I can tell you about a half hour before, I said, nope, I'm not doing it. I'm going to call Pastor, and he can find somebody else to do this because I'm so embarrassed. And I got up and did it, and my son is there, and my son-in-law, who I love to death, are listening, and my daughter's in the back, and I thought, if I can do this now and just be 100% open as to where I was and where I am now, and I can tell you that after my son came and hugged me and said, you did good. And I thought, man, okay, now I can go anywhere now, right?
6: Yeah.
5: I can go and do this. The fact that he was 6 years old, and I knew that, but to hear him say it, I think, man, the six-year-old kid in my home was smarter than I was at that point. And again, we talk about outkicking our coverage. Look, you know, Terry is wonderful, right? She's a godly Christian woman who is, you know, that part of my daughter, Katie, and my son, Matthew, she had so much to do with, and I thank her for that.
6: Yeah. Well, I appreciate what Matt said about the opportunity you've had now, even on this program, because what I see you tear up usually when anybody's sharing their testimony about how they came to Christ, because then you usually say, you know, my testimony is a lot like Daryl Strawberry's.
5: I mean,
6: for some people, you know, they were stealing candy bars, and that's the worst thing they ever did. You know, and man, and you need to go back and listen to Daryl Strawberry's testimony. And a lot of people remember Daryl Strawberry always in trouble with the law or with something, and how he came to Christ. And I just saw a 30-30 with him talking to Randall Cunningham, who we've had on, talking about their faith in Christ Jesus. A Reggie White 30-30, I think, and you know what a testimony he had.
5: Well, and I'll tell people, look, if Lord's willing to accept guys like Pastor Daryl Strawberry and myself into the family, I don't know what anybody's waiting for. You know, and I appreciate the fact that my son Matthew just said, look, the difference between you then and after, you know, Pastor Darrow at Eastside Baptist, you know, when he said, okay, I don't have a 12-step program. I have this. Yeah. And I go, that's what I need. And he said, let's go to work. Time to go to work. And I thank him because he spent a lot of time with me at my house, me at his house, and me at Eastside Baptist, saying, okay, let's keep digging. Let's keep working. And I thank him for that. And Matthew, thank you so much for saying that. Guys, we're going to get you a break. Other side of the break. Okay, that was the heavy segment. But we're going to start talking about why my son didn't hit more jump shots or something. On the other side of the break, our special guest, he is Matthew McGivern. He is my son, but he is more than that, man. He is a husband to just a wonderful woman, his wife Kiara, I'm just a huge fan of. Two beautiful kids, Liam Michael McGivern and Hadley Grace McGivern. He brought us a son to carry on the McGivern name, and then he brought us our first granddaughter. I love all my grandkids, but he's a clutch kid, man. Always hit big shots. This is Faith in the Zone on the Big 920 in your iHeart Radio app.
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2: let me say it, he's a good one.
1: He is a good one. Matthew McGivern. He is my only son, my oldest son, my favorite son for that matter. Former Division III college basketball player at Maranatha Baptist Bible College. Pastor, you know, last segment we talked about Matthew's wife Kiara, and I'm a big fan. He won in all this, and so did I, because she loves my son. And he loves her, and it's just it's a special relationship. And I'll just start this segment with a quick story. She was sitting during Matthew's basketball games. All of a sudden, she was sitting with Mrs. McGivern during games because Mrs. McGivern wouldn't sit next to me because with 2 minutes to go in warm-ups, always said, hey, are you moving or I'm moving? And I'm like, and she said, I didn't cheer correctly, and I had to move. And so they come out for warm-ups, and I couldn't really even pronounce Kiara. I didn't really know her too well. And Matthew came out, and they were warming up, and he was limping, warming up. And I go, he's limping? He got hurt? Like, the game hasn't even started. And her head spun around. She goes, you know he got hurt last game. He turned his ankle, but he didn't want to tell you. He's been icing it, but he's hurt. And I said, well, look at who's got a little crush on my boy right here. And she turned bright red, and I started laughing and got up and walked away. And Mrs. McGivern had the conversation about who Kiara was on the way home because they sat together, and I didn't really know.
2: Can I do an over or under how many times we possibly could have heard the word Michael?
1: Oh my. You know, if she would have sat by me, there's a lot of Michaels. I can, even in warm-up, she would say, really, why is that referee mean mugging you? I go, oh, he teed me up last night. I don't know. And then they'd find out my son was number 20 and he'd get no calls.
2: Yeah.
1: And, you know, he had a tough one because, you know, who his daddy was and that wasn't so good. Matthew, the Maranatha Baptist Bible College decision for you, good decision?
3: It was. Yeah. I think, you know, for what I was looking for from a college experience, right, I was able to play basketball and play for 4 years, 4 year starter. Like you said, I was able to break every assist record that they had. So from an athletic perspective, I was able to play ball all the time, right? Academically, it pushed me. And then from a faith perspective, it pushed me, right? So, and like you said, I met Kiara. So at the end of the day, it was definitely worth it.
1: Do you know the first time I asked Matthew, I was in Applebee's, and it was just him and I. And I said, tell me about Kiara. And he said, she's got the most beautiful eyes. And I went, oh, no. And you know what? She does. And Matthew got caught by the eyes. And I'm telling you, he won. But so did Mrs. McGivern and I. Do you know that she called us one day? Matthew went to get groceries. 6 months into the marriage, she called us to thank us for raising such a good man.
2: Yeah.
1: And I then handed the phone to Mrs. McGivern and said, unless you want to talk about the assist record, I got nothing for you. And her, you know what, her father was a dean of students at Maranatha, and he's a Baptist minister and a really good man, and she comes from a great family, and I don't say that enough. Look, I have fun because, you know, I'm goofy. I say, hey, Doug, you know, Kiara, this and Kiara. And he's a really good guy and a great family. And they raised a wonderful daughter that, you know, that my son has been married to for a bit now. How long?
3: It's going to be 10 years.
1: 10 years.
3: This May.
1: Hey, I was there when you asked her. Remember that?
3: You were? Yeah.
1: Well, I don't know if I was there, but I helped set it up.
3: I was going to say, you guys weren't supposed to be there. Like, you're supposed to be around.
1: We were there. I got video of it. The fact that she said no the first three times.
3: Okay. Yeah. We have it on video. That's not true. The whole fake wedding to get her dressed up. She thought we were going to a family wedding and walked in, and it was just us and music playing.
1: And it was perfect. Hey, when when your sophomore year, when the Keltner boys showed up at Calvary Baptist, you guys had a really good senior class your freshman year. There wasn't a ton left. Jake Worth was there, and Pastor Jake Worth, by the way. And when I see him, I still ask him, did you ever make a pass your senior year? Because he didn't pass the ball much.
3: It was him and all freshmen.
1: But the Keltner boys showed up and made a huge difference, I think, not only to our basketball program, but to the school.
3: Yeah, without a doubt, right? I think Kevin filled that void that we desperately needed. That would have been my sophomore year, right? Like, Kevin came in and just stepped into just a leadership role for the team, and he was just so good. Like, he was just so good. And it gave Keith and I another year to develop, right, without the full weight and pressure of the entire team. And I think looking back, that was huge, because then that following year, Kevin left, a few of our other seniors left, and then it was me and Keith and Johnny Olson. And
2: didn't Kurt show up at some point?
3: Kurt was always there. I just assume in all these stories, Kurt is somewhere there.
1: He was in the corner yelling, "I'm open."
3: He was
1: sitting on the bench
3: in.
1: Yelling, "Hey, Coach McGivern, I'm ready to go."
3: Or he was fighting with somebody 10 times his size at that point.
1: Because he knew his brother Keith would take over. You know, the difference between Matthew as a player and Keith as a player, Keith was jumped out of the gym. And Keith was physically tougher and didn't mind, because his two older brothers beat him up a lot, right? Mm-hmm. He was the guy that if guys were picking on Johnny Olson or picking on Matthew, he would hit him with a big pick and then go, leave my guards alone. Because I, you know, and look, Kevin wasn't that player, but Keith was.
3: Yeah.
1: And he was physically tougher than most kids that we played against, and mentally tougher as well. Not so much sophomore year. He was always mad at me because he was like sixth man and he didn't get a lot of playing time. And he was always mad at me. Junior and senior year, man, a marvelous ball player. And, you know, I knew about 2 weeks into your journey through Calvary Baptist that, again, as a sixth grader, you were smarter than me. As an eighth grader, you were smarter than me. And it was a really good place for you. And the relationships that you made, not only on the basketball floor, but in the school itself and with some of those kids, was really amazing. You know, Katie never came home, right, when she was at Maranatha.
3: Yeah.
1: She would come home Thanksgiving and come home Christmas. And she would, you know, be angry if she was coming home. And Matthew would be angry because she picked on him a lot, 5 years difference. You came home every weekend. Every weekend. And I finally said to you, hey, what's going on? You're like the starting point guard on the college basketball team. Why are you coming home every weekend? And you asked me, does that bother you? I said, no, I love it, but I'm asking. And he said, Dad, I need to decompress. I want to pet my dog. I want to watch some of the monk shows or whatever that you had videotaped. Yep. I want a good meal. And you know what? We got a chance to spend time together because I'd pick you up and then drive you to Maranatha. And that's what you needed at that point, and that worked for you.
3: You know, it's funny. Even as you get older, like, you don't, I think as when you're younger, you do things you don't always know why. As you get older, at least I can start to understand that. And it's still the same way. Like, I know when I reach a point when I need to take it just a step away and take a breath, and then I can go full back speed into whatever I'm doing. And looking back, it was that same thing. I worked really hard Monday through Friday, but when I was home on Saturdays, I was just, I didn't have to be on. I didn't have to, I could just take a breath.
1: Didn't have to cut the grass, didn't have to snow blow. Trust me, he wasn't very good at that.
3: Mom was doing the laundry.
1: And trust me, Kiara, when she called and thanked us, she didn't realize that, you know, the second time he cut the grass, it ran out of fuel and he didn't know why it wasn't starting. I didn't do a great job of that part in his life. Our special guest in studio with us. And again, I am just so proud of him. He is my son, Matthew McGivern, former Division III college basketball player, 2-year captain, academic All-American. He was big time at Maranatha. I can tell you that. 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
1: 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And again, I'm just so proud of him. Matthew McGivern, he is my son, former Division III college basketball player. Pastor, I wanted to tell you this story before we ask him that question that we ask all kids. One day we're having lunch, and he had been out of college for a while, and we're talking about a bunch of stuff, and all of a sudden he said, "Hey, you didn't get it, did you?" I said, "What are you talking about?" He said, "You didn't get it. You thought that because I was the starting point guard on a college basketball team, I was one of the cool guys." I go, "Yeah." He goes, "Man, you never got it. Look at my friends." I go, "What are you talking about?" He goes, "Dad, a total geek. I'm a geek. They're geeks." He goes, "I'm the geek whose dad took the time to teach him basketball." He goes, I didn't hang out with football guys. I didn't hang out with any of the basketball players. Hung out with my group. And trust me, we're now I think he told me, you know, we do math tournaments. Now, I've said that before. He goes, "No, well, I don't think I ever said that." Pretty sure he did. Math tournaments. I was like, I was never invited to that one. I can tell you that. Hey, Matthew, we started this last segment a couple years ago as a throwaway. And you know what? I get a lot of response from it. All the uniforms you ever put on, and trust me, I've seen all of them. Soccer, baseball, basketball. From Little League all the way through college, everything, all the uniforms you've ever put on, we put in a closet. You get to pull one out and play one more game with that team. Which uniform is it? Who do you play against and why?
2: Yeah, so you asked me this question to kind of think about it the other day, right? And there was a few thoughts that went through my mind. I thought about going back and putting on that initial Milwaukee swish uniform, mm-hmm. right? Almost the innocence of being a third grader and not knowing anybody. You're just going out playing and having fun. I thought about maybe more on the regret side, if I could go back and try to change something, and thinking about college, senior year, final game against Concordia, oof. Wisconsin. Played a really good game, probably my best game of my college career. And down the stretch, under a minute, I could have gotten into a step back jumper to basically tie or take the lead under a minute to go. And the point guard side came out of me, and I raised up, saw a guy open, made the pass instead. And the guy caught it, got blocked, and we ended up losing. So I could go back and think of that. But realistically, and you know, we've talked probably more about Keith than anything during this conversation, but where I ended was putting back on that Calvary Baptist uniform, probably going against a tough opponent like Milwaukee Hamilton or, you know, Maranatha at their gym to take state. And the group that I had at that time, again, I haven't been able to experience anything else quite like that, because we just refused to lose. We just refused to lose. We were never out of it. And that underdog mentality that we had, and then playing alongside Keith, who, as I stated, I have yet to have that type of just on-court relationship with anybody else, of just knowing where he was on the court. Him and I would yell at each other. I'd tell him, hit a shot. He'd tell me, get me the ball. And we'd come out and we'd run 15 straight on him, right? Yeah. And it was that type of stuff where him and I could jump in the air, do a 360. We did that against Science Academy, right? Jump 360, hand it off to him. He catches it, lays it up. And so I would go back and just play one more game with that crew.
1: I would love to coach that game, Matthew. I would love to coach it. You know, not everybody can say, listen, they coached their son and they knew when the last game was going to be. You know, I knew because we were in the state finals again in the Christian schools, and I knew when it was going to end. And not only am I proud of you as a man, but I loved coaching you. I loved watching you play. I came to Muni League games where I was the only guy there, the only fan there, just to continue to watch you play. You have no idea that I've snuck in Spring Creek a couple times to watch you as well. Matthew, thanks for coming in. I really appreciate you doing this. And this is a show now that, you know, we'll replay a couple of times for sure.
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11: 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The other guy.

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13: But you got to shove. You got to shove at least 10 times.
14: You got to shove early.
13: Yeah.
14: Think we should do a segment next week on the strategy behind how we handle this. Because I think it's a really good promotion Underdog's doing.
15: You could call it Shove It. The Shove It segment.
14: What would you do? Because, Crack, how would you approach that? You have 20 shoves.
15: You know,
12: Just like
14: go
12: I do,
14: shove early, or you go halvesies early, and then you know, save some for late.
12: I was gonna say, just like I do with the big contest here, if I have 10 entries, I like to shove it early, all on one team.
14: Yeah.
12: So yeah, I'd probably do the same strategy there.
14: I agree.
12: For the situation. Go. Yep.
13: Early shoves. I like
12: early
13: that.
12: Early shoves.
13: By the way, there was I had a shove a while ago. Crack. I got a bad beat story for you. We could spend hours doing this, but one that is particularly bad. This is the 2021 Texas Bowl. Crack, in particular, you'll love this story. Jared, maybe you as well. But LSU had a wide receiver playing quarterback. That's what was going on during this game. They had a bunch of opt-outs. It's the Texas Bowl. They're playing Kansas State. A bunch of these LSU guys are like, who cares? I'm good. They had a wide receiver playing quarterback. So I'm just hammering LSU team total unders. Anything over 14 points, I'm betting it repeatedly. Like 17.5 under, 16.5 under, 14.5 under. It comes down to the final seconds, and Kansas State is winning 42-14. So we're good. Like LSU is at their own 19-yard line. What could go wrong, Crack? They're going slow. They're not even playing with pace. How about a reverse pass, deep ball down the middle for a touchdown at the buzzer, right? They don't even kick the extra point. This is how it sounded on ESPN. This is great. This is beautiful.
16: I want to know what these guys are waiting for. They're going the wrong way.
17: This will be the first indoor loss for LSU in its last 11 games. Deep ball caught! And an exclamation point for Chris Hilton Jr. on an 81-yard strike.
13: Yeah, that sound right there, the fireworks, that's my money just going up in
12: burning
13: smoke.
12: Up.
13: Oh. Yeah, oh, dude. They ran a trick play down by 4 touchdowns, and it's like, okay, that's brutal right there, Crack. That's the definition.
12: I mean, you remember in this 5 years later, think about how that here I am talking about, my South Dakota State Jackrabbits here, and think about what you're saying here.
13: Oh,
12: my God, 5 years later, it's still hitting you.
14: Yeah.
12: I just got the next morning
14: brutal
12: blues.
14: Ones I still remember. I remember a bowl game loss from like 10 years ago where I kept spamming the live under throughout the game because I knew that this one team was going to pull their quarterback and put in an old fifth-year senior starter for the last drive because it was a blowout. And I just kept spamming under. And what does that fifth-year senior quarterback do on his last drive? He throws a touchdown pass to lose the under.
12: Right.
13: Oh, yeah.
14: Like, it happens. It's just some of those it's just like a stupid random bowl game in middle of December. And you're just like hammering live unders throughout the course of the night. And of course you get a bad beat. That's just, it's gambling is, it will test you.
13: That's the best way to, it will test you. Absolutely it will. And it's like Goodfellas, right? Just when you're at your weakest, Crack, right? Like the friends, the people you've trusted all your life, killers come with smiles. That's gambling.
12: That's the line.
13: A killer that comes with a smile, and it'll test you at your lowest point, right? Like you're chasing, and then Michigan gets gifted an extra second, and they hit a Hail Mary,
14: Can you imagine having a Western Michigan money line ticket yesterday?
13: Oh, that's disgusting, man. That's the definition of disgusting. I'll tell you who is the opposite of disgusting. That would be Isaac Rolenkron. Always pleasant, always puts a smile on your face. Not a killer with a smile, just a friendly guy with a smile. How about that? Ilo, what's going on, buddy?
18: Why, thank you, Brian. And we'll be putting a smile on your faces coming up a little later on at the tail end of this report. So stay tuned for that. But obviously, as you said, our top story, the Western Michigan controversy is overnight. While everyone was sleeping, the Big Ten Conference released a statement saying that a Western Michigan player made contact with a Michigan Hail Mary attempt with 1 second remaining on the clock. It also released internal video of the review that shows that the Western Michigan player touched the ball with 1 second left on the game clock in the stadium. However, the statement and video didn't address why the game clock on the TV telecast showed the time had expired before the Western Michigan player touched the ball. The Mid-American Conference, which is the conference that Western Michigan plays in, released a statement accepting the Big Ten Conference's explanation. Number 16, Michigan, then completed its second Hail Mary attempt for a 13-12 victory on a 47-yard touchdown pass from Bryce Underwood to J.J. Buchanan. Number 11, LSU over Clemson 51-10. 8th-ranked Texas A&M shut out Missouri State 50-0. And fellas, that brings us to one of the best parts of the start of a new college football season, the return of the Texas A&M Campus Police Department live-tweeting the incidents that occurred during games at Kyle Field. Here's one, quote, responded to intoxicated subject, section 117. Subject was belligerent and wanted to fight the person behind him. When questioned by police, subject said to take him to jail. We did. Here's another item. Section 100A. Subject saw officer and began to walk into crowd. As officer approached, she threw her drink on the ground. Citation issued. Another one. Public intoxication, second level bathroom. Subject was sick and emotional. Released to sober cousin. And finally, responded to a report of intoxicated subject in section 233. Given several opportunities to call a friend, but subject said he had, quote, nothing to say, unquote. Arrested. Blood alcohol level 0.216.
13: Wow.
18: Back to you guys.
13: Yeah, he was feeling it.
14: That's an over right there.
13: That's an over. Yes. Wow. Absolutely. That's over. That's a double.
14: It's
13: over.
14: It's all over.
13: Yeah, you're approaching triple
14: good
13: over.
14: Good
13: yeah.
14: Lord.
13: Maybe one more
14: 20% of your
13: over.
14: Blood is alcohol. That
13: wow. Jeez, that's rough right there. Hey. By the way, my crack proposal. You ready for this, crack?
12: Yeah.
13: So we'll have the crack challenge beginning next Sunday. So for people that are just hearing this for the first time, it's 5 picks against the spread 10 minutes before the early kick time.
14: Oh, that's tough, man.
13: It's tough. It's brutal. Like, and last year was really good. I did well, crack. I was plus 15 on the season.
12: Yep.
13: Like nice. that's not even 60%. That's 58%. I crushed it last season. It's not even 60%. Some of these people are like 70% in their contests. It's insane.
12: 73%. Imagine
13: 73%
12: that.
13: 73%
14: That was the winner of circa right, last year. Yeah. Right?
12: 73. It's impossible. It's impossible. Houston and there's bound to be a couple 70%ers.
14: Yep.
12: Yeah.
14: Wow. But that's why you go for, you know, there's ways to win money in other, you know, the quarters.
12: Yep.
14: You know, there's ways to, you know, or you just cash in the top 50. I think it's the top 50. I forget how many places get paid, but it's rough.
13: The crack challenge is you got to be over 50%, right? That's the challenge. Okay. Like 5 games against the spread, 10 minutes yep. before kickoff, just be on the plus side. Now, here's the proposal, crack, and it's a negotiation, if you will, right? This is what I want. If I'm over 50%, you might have to pick the percentage based on the stakes over here. Normally, Jared, what we'll do is if you're over 50%, like crack owes you a small country, that sort of thing, right? Like you get a little bonus over there. If you go 5-0 in a week, you know, crack will get you a room in Vegas, you know, it'll put you up.
14: Oh,
13: you
14: yeah.
13: know, that sort of thing. Yeah, very nice. How about this, crack? You name the percentage. If I hit it within reason, not 73%, okay, that's not happening. You know, 55% or whatever percentage, 50 plus 50, 51. You go to a Lamb of God concert with me, huh? I brought your Metal Horizons over here, crack. Huh? What percentage?
12: I honestly don't know who Lamb of God is, but
13: it's a metal band. It's a heavy metal band.
12: I'll take you to the Sphere to see Metallica.
14: Yeah. Oh, that's a nice compromise.
13: What percentage do I have to
12: 55.
13: Get?
12: 55%.
13: Okay, that's
12: got to count. Oh, we got to count
14: Brian.
12: Our losses.
14: You got that. You can do it, Brian. I believe in you.
12: Yeah,
13: that's fair. But here's the question: Can I, if I see fit, can I trade the Metallica show to you go to a Lamb of God show with me, Craig? Is that on the table? I just want to know the stakes.
12: That would be really, really tough. I don't even like Metallica's too heavy for me. Like, I want to go to Billy Joel or something.
14: Elton John.
12: Elton John would be, yeah, it'll be tough. But if Lamb of God's here, I guess I would.
13: Okay.
14: How about Lamb Chops? I'd be down for Lamb Chops.
12: Yeah.
13: Okay.
12: Yeah.
13: They're in Vegas. I could trade it for 55%. Okay.
12: Yep. 55. Good deal.
13: Deal.
12: All right.
13: Very well done. Love it. All right. We've got Bill Krakenberger, professional sports handicapper. We've got Jared Smith today in for Jeff Schwartz. Jeff was at the Oregon game yesterday. He's traveling today. So Jared Smith with us, FSR betting analyst. I'm Brian Ngo. Coming up next, We got some picks for you. Crack will have his play of the day. Anytime left, there's some previews to get to. All that good stuff coming up. It's Fox Sports Radio's Countdown to Kickoff, presented by Underdog. Unleash your dog.
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0: It's time for the forecast. Here are the Fox 6 weather experts.
1: Your Sunday forecast consists of mostly sunny skies and winds out of the east, so off of the lake, making it a little bit cooler in the low 70s for our lakeshore areas to the mid-70s inland. It'll also be less humid today and more comfortable if you're planning on heading outside. We'll have mostly clear skies tonight with temperatures dropping into the upper 50s and low 60s. I'm Fox 6 meteorologist Lisa Michaels.
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0: 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Props to the crew. Our producer on a fine Sunday, Mr. Julian Baton.
1: It's been real, Brian.
0: It's been a lot of fun, man. Big Commanders fan over there, Julian.
2: Yeah, he's asking me about my NFL teams during one of the breaks.
0: Yeah,
2: Washington guy.
0: The Jets? Jets over
2: there? Yeah.
0: Six wins?
2: Six, I don't really root for wins? The Jets anymore.
0: Maybe.
2: Hopefully they get to six.
0: Defense can be better. Our technical producer extraordinaire, Mr. Chris Perfett.
3: So I gave out the horse picks yesterday. I hit a good win on Summer Starlet, but I might have screwed up and might have accidentally given a horse that's not racing until next May. So that's on me.
0: That's okay.
3: But I avoid a loss. Right. I avoid a loss all the same.
0: Yeah, all right.
3: And all have right. a win. I have
2: it didn't lose. The bet didn't lose.
3: No. I just we got another like 8 months before I can cash it.
0: There you go. Crushing the updates and crushing life, Mr. Isaac Lowenkron.
4: Michigan wins it.
0: It's the Western Michigan call right there. Not exactly fired up. Shout out to our guy on digital, Saga, posting our clips. Does a great job. 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Top of the hour, Buck Rising, Rich Ornberger. If you can spell their last names, that is a great two-leg parlay. I'll put it at plus 270 right there. If you can get that accomplished. They've got you covered in less than 9 American minutes. Keep it locked right here on Fox Sports Radio. They have got you covered. All right, we got some picks to make. Let's do it.
5: Rapid fire.
0: Okay, Crack, we start with you with something you like.
6: I want to do some recapping here because this is the last week I can give you guys these, but I'm going to add one too. So as you guys know, I've been talking to you guys about Washington under season wins all year. Still 7.5s out there available. I see under 7.5 minus 15. That's okay. I like the under there. I'm going to add one though. I may add two. Carolina Panthers, I want to add to the over there. I like the over 6.5 minus $1.55 I'm looking at. Carolina, I think, is going to have a decent season to win 7 games or more. And I'm going to hurt Brian here with this one. Miami under, which we know that's a popular pick. I know it is, but I'm gonna. There's a lot of alternate lines here, so under 4.5 minus $1.80. I don't think Miami wins 5 games this year. The Dolphins. Mm.
2: Should I give out NFL win totals? I feel like sure. You know, this is like a random. You know, I don't really do the Sunday show too often.
6: No, we give out win totals here as long as they're like available. I give them out, and I want people to know what they are. You know, this last recap show. Yeah.
2: That's a good point because the NFL season starts next week. We haven't done a whole lot of it. Yep. I'll give you Texans over 9.5. I think that's my favorite win total of the entire offseason. I think I got it at minus 125.
6: Yeah.
2: It's probably still available. It's just a little bit more expensive now. Bucks over 8.5. I got that at plus money. Tampa had the worst injury luck of any team in the NFL last year, especially on offense. So you would expect some positive regression in that department. And they play in a division that I think is up for grabs, obviously. And 9 wins is plus money. I get over 7.5, I think, is available as well. But you know, you take the plus money over 8.5 wins. And then what's one more that I really liked? I would say Jets over 5.5 is definitely on the list. I would say Eagles under 10.5 is also on the list. I think that's what I'll give you. I think Eagles under 10.5. I am not sold on Philly's offense. Jalen Hurts continues to be gone through the ringer when it comes to offensive coordinators, and they lost their best receiver. So I think 10 wins feels like a good
6: I've given that out earlier season. In the season, under 10.5. Yep. Good like deal. It. Brian?
0: Season win totals. The one I like the most is the Lions over 10.5. I bet that one. Their schedule is just very, very favorable. I know they play in a tough division. I'm saying outside of the NFC North. But they're going to be one of the top teams in that division, I believe, this year. And then playing a last-place schedule, their schedule outside of the division is very, very favorable. I think they have a resurgence. I like the Niners under 10.5 wins this season. The injury bug just tends to bite them. I don't know if Christian McCaffrey is going to remain upright after a heavy workload last season. So I like fading the Niners this season. Schedule gets a bit tougher as well. So there you go. All right, we got Craig's play of the day. Let's do this.
5: This is the best play of the day.
7: It's a touchdown. Give it to me.
0: Okay, Craig, what is it?
6: Okay, next week we'll come back with best plays of the day with props. Let's just put some peanuts on these, though. I like Broncos to win their division, plus 220, and the Vikings as a long shot, plus 5-1 to win their division, the NFC North.
0: Okay,
6: here we go.
0: Nice. Man,
6: all right.
0: Plethora of NFL stuff.
2: Let's go.
0: What a great way to close out the show. We are Football is here, people, and Underdog is making the best time of year even more exciting. 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
5: Overnight, the Big Ten Conference released a statement saying that a Western Michigan player made contact with a Michigan Hail Mary attempt with 1 second remaining on the clock. It also released internal video of the review that shows that the Western Michigan player touched the ball with 1 second left on the game clock in the stadium. However, the statement and video did not address why the game clock on the telecast showed the time had expired before the Western Michigan player touched the ball. The Mid-American Conference released a statement accepting the Big Ten Conference's explanation. Number 16, Michigan, completed its second Hail Mary attempt for a 13-12 victory over Western Michigan. Also Saturday night, 11th-ranked LSU blew out Clemson 51-10. Today's Major League Baseball action gets underway 10 minutes from now with the Cincinnati Reds hosting the Milwaukee Brewers. I'm Isaac Lohenkron.
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0: Football Sunday presented by Underdog. Unleash your dog. We're live from the Fox Sports Radio studios. Rich Ortberger, Buck Rising, hanging out here with you. So it's the last Sunday without NFL football. Now, fortunately, we've still got football today. We've got three games with featuring top 25 teams, and then one game of consequence tomorrow, if I'm not mistaken. Looking forward to all of those, especially Ole Miss Louisville here in town, Rich. I haven't decided whether or not I'm going to go to the game. I probably should, just for the hell of it. I don't get to go to a lot of college football games during the season. I travel around. I cover the Titans on a daily basis, so I'm on the road for a good portion of the football season. And it's a rare enough thing when you get the only game between two ranked opponents in town just dropped in your lap. So I think I might slide down to Nissan Stadium today.
1: Yeah, that would be a good idea. You know, I mean, ranked on ranked for the first time this college football season, I think it would be a worthwhile endeavor. I'm at least thinking this is going to be a ball game. We were talking about this a little bit yesterday. Neutral site, close spread. This feels like one of those games that could deliver on some of the electricity that I think that Clemson LSU was supposed to give us last night, but only one team showed up to play. So that'd be a good one to catch before your football season really gets filled in on Sundays in earnest, you know?
0: I can't wait, though. I mean, the Titans, as far as the focuses of the NFL this season, not at the forefront, but it's always an interesting thing. It's always an exciting thing to start a new season, especially when you've got an organization in transition. I know, obviously, you do a lot of work out there on the West Coast as well, following out throughout the course of the football season here on Fox Sports Radio. It's one of those things, though, where I'm jealous of people who get to watch a full slate of Sunday football. It's why, to me, Rich, I enjoy college football Saturdays more. Because I'm covering one game, and it's almost always in the noon window, because that's when the Tennessee Titans play. So I'll catch a little bit of the later slate, and I may get a little bit of Sunday night football before I have to fly home from wherever I'm covering a game that day. But I love college football Saturdays more and more with every year that I spend covering NFL football, because I don't get to see as much. The excitement of college football Saturdays, to me, is unmatched.
1: Yeah, there really is something about the buffet platter that college football brings you. The NFL, I don't want to say it's a little more sterile, but because of the parity of that league, it's not as interesting to see the results roll in. Usually, they're tighter games. They're obviously all hard fought because they all matter. But you don't have some of the unique matchups that college football brings, especially early in the season, and some of the controversial results that may tumble out, just like we were discussing with Western Michigan and Michigan at the Big House just a night ago. So, yeah, I agree. There's something really unique and special about college football. And I think that's why there is a little pearl clutching, like, hey, let's keep this thing great. Let's not change too much too quick, because we have the NFL already. Let's keep college football right where it belongs on Saturdays and keep it as special however we can, sort of protect it from becoming the NFL.
0: Going back to the game that we have here in Nashville today, Ole Miss is such an interesting team this year because Trinidad Chambliss returning. You really get to find out how consequential this Pete Golding experiment at head coach can be. Obviously, somebody with a lot of experience as a coordinator, as an assistant coach in the SEC, but now elevated in the absence of Lane Kiffin. Louisville, as far as kind of reestablishing themselves as a consistently ranked program, has been interesting to see the come up. I think that Ole Miss is as high variance a team as we might have in this sport this year, just because I think there's so many different variables that we don't have the answer to yet, despite how much they're returning.
1: Yeah, there's no question about it. Yeah, look, you have your staff in place. You have a lot of the same faces from when Lane was there. We'll see how it goes against Louisville today.
0: It's going to be a lot of fun. We'll keep breaking down all the college football action. 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
2: In the NFL, ESPN just reported that Commissioner Roger Goodell has officially finalized a four-year contract extension through March of 2031. In college football overnight, the Big Ten Conference released a statement saying that a Western Michigan player made contact with a Michigan Hail Mary attempt with 1 second left on the clock. It also released internal video of the review that shows the Western Michigan player touching the ball with 1 second left on the game clock in the stadium. However, the statement and video did not address why the game clock on the TV telecast showed the time had expired before the Western Michigan player touched the ball. Number 16, Michigan completed its second Hail Mary attempt for a 13-12 victory over Western Michigan. Also last night, number 11, LSU over Clemson, 51-10. Baseball right now at Cincinnati. Reds lead Milwaukee 3-0 in the bottom half of the third inning. I'm Isaac Lowenkron.
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All right, in this hour, we are breaking our picks down for the upcoming NFL season. We've all picked our division winners in the AFC. Now, each of us is going to share three things. Your three wild card teams from the AFC.